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1: Tell me the truth and be honest with me, but at the same time, do it in a loving way. And that's how I do it. That's how I try to do it. And it's worked for me.
2: How unique is it that you made so many memories on this field as a player, and you still, at this time, get to make memories in this stadium on game days, get to be a part of it?
1: Man, it's cool. There's going to be a lot of kids that will grow up and say, man, my dad listened to Jason Swain on the radio, and during the games, he listened to him on the radio, and, you know, Jason Swain's a part of my Tennessee football childhood. Like, that's so cool, because I got a chance to learn from our fans. That's how they became a fan, listening to the radio with their grandpa, or listening to the radio with their fathers, watching the game, you know, with their mom. And I'm excited to be a part of the next big time ball fans' childhood. When I was announced as the color analyst, the followers were more excited than me, because they felt like we made it. And that's what's really special, because they saw the journey. They saw when I first started this Swain event. They saw me load a bunch of remote equipment to go to a business that I had to talk into. Hey, I'm new. I'm just starting. I'm not on this big station, but this is what you're going to get. And this is what I can do for you. Like, they saw all of that, and they experienced all that. The signing day parties that we would do, like, they showed up and we packed out buildings. So they saw all that stuff. And it's just really cool to, you know, be able to celebrate with them. But a lot of ideas that you just kind of do it, you know, when you're starting a business and you're doing it by yourself, you don't have to try to get it clear by anybody. You just do it. And then if it fails, it fails. And then you just go to the next one. So a lot of things that we're doing now that no one else was doing before, it was like, hey, man, let's just try it, see what happens. And it's worked out so far. So it's been cool. I know how big this is, how important our jobs are. And I'm looking forward to it each and every week. It's like a vacation on Saturdays.
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1: Charlie is in Chicago up next. Charlie, what's going on?
10: Hi. This is kind of a complicated question. I am 34 years old. My wife is 30 years old. I had my house paid off since I was 28 before I met my wife, and we just had our first baby, and her mom and dad want us to move closer towards them, but I don't feel safe letting, selling the house or moving with the, because moving 30 miles closer to Chicago is quite a bit more expensive than where I live.
11: So it's only a 30-mile move?
10: Yeah, we're within an hour of her parents, and her parents want us to be within half an hour, and I think it's a little
11: slow. Why don't they move? Why wouldn't they move 30 miles closer to you?
10: She's one of five, so it kind of puts them in a central location of everybody.
1: How does this affect your jobs?
10: So I have a little excavating business, and my yard is within a mile from where I live. So I've explained to my wife, because I have to go back to the yard every night, pretty much. Mm-hmm. And it's nice because it's nice and close to my house. But I explained to her, I said, if we move, that adds an hour or an hour and a half onto my day every day going back to the yard where it's otherwise I'd have to relocate.
1: I'm not doing that.
11: And what is the property increase? What's your house worth today versus what you would feel like you would need to spend to get what you want 30 miles closer to them?
10: My house is probably worth $400 right now, but the house I would need would probably be close to $700 because I would need at least a little bit of land so I could park a large truck and trailer and some equipment on it,
11: And so just to recap, the drive to the parents' house now is an hour and 10 minutes. Is that what I heard?
10: Correct.
11: And this is a problem because I don't know. I kind of like a buffer. Sometimes it's nice to have a buffer.
10: Well, I agree with you, but I don't know. My question is, am I in the right to dig my heels in and say no?
11: Do you have the $300,000 extra to make this move and keep it debt free, which is, it sounds like, where you want to stay? You have a paid for home. That's nice. Do you have the money to do this, and it's just a work thing, or is it a work and money thing?
10: It would be a work and money thing. I only have $150,000 liquid cash, and I'm not wanting to spend any of that towards another house.
1: What is your wife?
10: Maybe another option.
1: Is she desperate to make this move?
10: Not necessarily. If she spends a long weekend with them, then, and I'm not there, she comes back and she reinstigates the conversation. It's been going on for about a year, and I'm like, there goes long stretches where she's totally fine. She's a stay-at-home mother now, so we've got that locked down, and she can be a stay-at-home mother. But I think with this move, she would have to go back to work, and then that entails childcare, and I'm scared of childcare costs.
11: So let's just...
10: To me, it doesn't make any sense.
11: Let's just pretend for a second. Let's pretend that you're like, all right, we take the 400. Let's say you decide, hey, we're going to make this move. And we want to take the 150 and put it with the 400. And so in the meantime, we're going to save up our 3 to 6 months just to make sure we're not touching emergency funds to do this. And we're going to go in and we're going to put $550,000 down on a $700,000 house. And then we're going to have a $150,000 mortgage. Let's just pretend you did that. She would have to go back to work because of the mortgage? Or is there another reason you feel like she would have to go back to work? Because that doesn't feel...
10: I guess... It would be, it's part of my resentment that all that money that I worked towards that house was mine. The reason she wants to move is partly she feels that the house isn't hers because she hasn't contributed.
11: Okay, now we're getting somewhere.
12: This is a layer beneath. Yes. So is her house on the deed? Is her name on the deed?
10: No.
12: And why is that?
10: Because I had it prior before we were married and it was paid off before we were married.
11: But you can easily add her to that. That's just paperwork.
10: Correct. But I guess I'm in a field where divorce rates are high in the construction field.
11: Okay. So we're getting somewhere on this. There's some issues here. So, because you can go two routes of this. If you said, hey, she doesn't feel like the house is hers. I lived here before she did. I picked this house. She just feels like I would love to move somewhere that feels ours. That's one side of this argument. But then the other part of it is like, dude, you're married to this woman. You're clinging on to something you did as a single man, and you're no longer single. So add her, either let's add her to this deed because you're married to her, and let's show that you're like all in 100%. Or you guys need to have some deeper talks, I think, with a counselor, because I think I'd be feeling the same way if I were in her shoes. Like, he's not letting me fully in on this. If he's already thinking about what happens if we divorce. But you didn't have her sign a prenup, did you?
10: No, but I don't think that's the question. I think my question is it proper for the parents to be getting muddling in my business?
11: No, it's not. It's not. But in digging through, we found other. You're right. The initial question was, do I need to move closer to the in-laws? No, you don't. You truly don't. But in uncovering that, I think we're seeing the deeper issue of the reason she wants to move is she wants something that's both of you all's. And what you have right now, she's feeling iced out because you won't let her in on the deed. And she's thinking, maybe if we have a new house that we have together, we'll both be on it. Oh, and by the way, my parents want us to move closer. That's another reason that I can push him to move. So she's using what your in-laws want to do as leverage for her to get what she really wants from you, which is a place that we live that we can call our own that I'm on too.
10: Okay.
11: See what I'm saying?
10: Yeah, she's not a money person. She's never.
11: I'm not. I know. You don't have to be a money person. Check it out, Charlie. You don't have to be a money person to want 100% buy-in with your spouse on the things that you're building together and a part of together.
12: She feels like I should feel so blessed to live in Charlie's kingdom he made for himself. And instead, she wants to feel like the queen of the castle, too. And I think that she has every right to do that. So I think what we need to do is just separate out all of these issues. Yes, the in-laws are meddling in your business. Yes, this destroys your commute. Yes, this messes up your finances because you're adding a mortgage to the picture. It's okay to use those facts on paper. Mm-hmm. I just don't want you to sort of hide the stuff that's going on underneath just by using those as excuses.
11: And you don't even have to move closer to the in-laws. What if you guys, if you like the neighborhood you're in and if that works better for your business, what if you said, honey, I talked to these good people on the Ramsey Show. I think I understand. Would it be a good, can we compromise here? Can we stay in this area, which means we're staying in this price point, which means we don't have to take on a mortgage, but can we get something that you and I select together, we're both on it, and it doesn't cause us to go into debt any further? I think that, Charlie, that would be a very fair compromise.
12: Imagine you guys upgrade to a $500,000 house in cash, and she gets a vote this time. That might solve this all, to where she's not itching to move, and the parents are just giving her a reason to bring this all up.
11: Right. That's probably why when she goes on the long trip, she comes back and she's like, I can use this as leverage.
13: I think you're right on that one.
12: But it's okay if you just say, I don't like my in-laws. That's a fine reason to not move closer to them. I know you're not going to say that on air, and I put you on mute so you didn't have to. But I imagine as soon as we did, he was like, yep, that's...
11: I vote for the buffer, George, every time.
12: Yeah, it's okay. It's a weekend trip instead of a, hey, we were just in the neighborhood, decided to pop by. Now it's, you got a plan for the
11: trip.
12: Now it's
11: Everybody Loves Raymond. And I'm like, an hour is a perfect, it's perfect. You can go over there, you have a good time. It's enough time, nobody needs to stay over. You can go home.
12: It's not enough to tire you out on the drive.
11: Yes.
12: It's a good happy medium. Good luck, Charlie.
11: Look to the buffer.

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5: One of the most helpful things you guys can do if you're enjoying the show is leave us some feedback. Drop a comment, hit subscribe, share the episode with someone who could use it. You guys are the best marketing engine we have to spread the word about the show and the hope that we're trying to bring people. So thank you for doing that. Victoria is in Denver up next. Victoria, welcome to the show.
6: Hi, Jade. Hi, George. Thanks for having me.
5: Absolutely.
6: So my question is essentially, my husband and I recently switched away from credit cards and just to our debit card out of our checking account. And we're just wondering if that really will save us a lot, or if we'll still have kind of the swiping carelessly habit, unless if we go to full cash. So that's my question.
5: Oh, so you're on debit now. You're like, should we take it a step further and go full cash?
6: Yes, which sounds very cumbersome, so you might have to get me on board.
5: Sure. Well, there's only a couple of places that works in today's society. You're not going to walk down to the, you know, your utility company and give them a wad of cash. So a lot of things are going to be on auto pay, and so the things that you can use cash for is likely groceries, maybe gas if you want to walk into the station.
7: And it does make a big difference on groceries. I will say that, Victoria.
6: Okay, interesting.
7: It's not.
6: Yeah, we switched a
7: necessity
6: a few weeks ago, and so far haven't really noticed any changes. So I think it's more just, hey, is this doing anything, or should I be getting my 3% cash back, or you know? So.
5: Oh, are you itching to go back to credit cards?
6: I wouldn't say my husband is. I probably have slight more itch than him, but
7: there
6: only because
7: debit cards
6: I think
7: with cash
6: I haven't
7: back.
6: Seen a spending benefit yet. Like, I think I'm still spending similarly to how we have been. And we have pretty good spending habits, I'll say. We maybe spend a little more on food than in our budget, but for the most part, not too bad.
5: So where are you guys at financially? What are your sort of goals right now? What baby step are you on?
6: Yeah, we're doing really well. We're 29 years old each, and on, I think, baby step 5/6. So we have twins that are almost a year old.
5: Awesome.
6: And so saving for their college fund, and then paying off our mortgage, but we have no other debt.
5: Great. And you're on track to do that. Funding college, putting extra on the mortgage. You guys are hitting those goals, and you still have room to save for a car upgrade, a vacation, maintenance, all the other things.
6: Yes. Yeah. We're doing really pretty well, thanks to a lot of the advice from this show. So thank you guys.
5: That's awesome.
7: I mean, I think that you guys, you sound like you're really like conscious.

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1: Graduate high school, then you use that as a metric of how well you're doing, even though they can't read or do math. I mean, it's just, it's horrible top to bottom. It's just a complete disaster. So I agree with the people that are praising Nicole Hannah-Jones for coming out and admitting that it's not an easy fix, and it's not just racism or something like that that is causing these schools to be as bad as they are. We've got all kinds of structural problems. I don't know at what point you could break the teachers' unions. You don't need to get rid of them. Well, I'd like to get rid of the public unions, but you don't have to necessarily get rid of the teachers' unions, but you got to get rid of this whole idea of no teacher can ever be fired, or the endless mantra of it's funding. If a school is not good, it's because you don't have enough money for the kids, period, which is just flat a lie. There are all kinds of examples all over the country of how we're spending more per pupil per year now than we ever have, even adjusted for inflation, and getting less. It's so frustrating. God, if you're a parent, it's mind-bogglingly frustrating. 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
6: I have no brand loyalty when it comes to cars, really, I don't think. I get flipped off a lot, as I've mentioned, because I drive a Tesla and I live in a town where they hate Elon Musk. If I got flipped off the other day by a Rivian driver. So you're driving a different electric car, but your owner didn't do Doge. So I guess, I don't know. Maybe Joe Getty has something to say about this. We were talking about how great the Chinese electric cars are, according to people who reviewed them. I've never sat in one. I sure would like to try to compare. Joe Getty, who's not in studio today, he's on a golfing trip. That's a sport with a stick and a ball. How are you today, Joe Getty?
7: It's actually not a sport. I've been convinced it's a game. If you can gain weight while you're doing something, it's a game, not a sport.
6: Well,
7: so, but yes, I am on a golf trip. Number one, everybody needs to lighten the hell up about everything all the time. Number two, I read a bunch of those reviews of Chinese cars and how amazing they were for the price. And then I came across a piece in some, it may have even been the Wall Street Journal. Everything you've heard about Chinese cars is bunk. They're really crappy. So I don't know. I've never rode no damn commie car.
6: I'm not taking it at face value, but we just played the CBS report where they were a little too glowing for my taste, given the fact that they're an enemy of our country.

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0: We are on our radio. He's Eric Curley, and I'm Gary McNamara. You know, and I just thought about this, too, because I'd said, you know, that they came up with this deal to hopefully protect some of the jobs in the huge liberal state of California. Mm-hmm. But I just thought about this.
1: What?
0: Maybe I'm wrong.
1: What?
0: Does the deal said 30 movies they must produce a year domestically. That doesn't mean in California.
1: No, it doesn't.
0: Because this would be so they could produce them in Texas or.
1: Yeah. Yeah.
0: Florida.
1: Yeah. I didn't see anything that says they must create these jobs in, or anything in California.
0: Yeah.
1: Yeah.

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7: Hey, good morning, everybody. Call mom and dad and tell them Tennessee got a C flying out of Nashville. Yeah, be prepared to wait. Mole is the criminal these days for Chattanooga police, and former police chief Celeste Murphy is ready for a fight on this Wednesday morning, September the 23rd. It is the Jed and JR Show. 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
8: Five more games remaining in the regular season for the Atlanta Braves. Braves shut out by the Reds last night in Atlanta. Tampa Bay clinching the American League Eastern Division title. Only the AL Central and AL West titles are still up for grabs. That's the Vols plus 4.5. Texas a 4.5-point favorite to beat Tennessee in Saturday's top-ranked matchup in Knoxville. Those stories in sports, along with updated traffic and weather this hour on the Talk Monster WGOW.
5: Right now, traffic.
9: 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No accidents and traffic is moving smoothly across interstates and highways. 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Bram Pulliam, Right Now Traffic.
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9: More clouds today should help break the streak of hot days with a high of 85. Rain still in the forecast on this, the first day of fall. Right now it's 70 degrees on this National Great American Pot Pie Day. 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
11: In health news, the federal government has yet to release information on when or whether it will continue to provide COVID-19 vaccines to low-income children through a free immunization program, raising alarms among Tennessee health providers ahead of this fall's respiratory illness season. It appears to many parents that Tennessee has taken steps to keep cell phones out of classrooms. But a new report out this morning is now saying the state has not done enough. A coalition of child safety experts gave the state a 72, a C, for its policy regarding cell phones in schools. Buying a home? Well, a national report says Nashville now ranks as the number one buyer's market in the nation. On average, homes are sitting on the market for about 5 to 6 months. A good percentage of existing homes in Nashville are competing with new construction. Staying in that city, the FAA does not have good news about their Nashville airport. Since the first of the year, there have been about 1,000 delays of some kind, which equals to about 188% increase. The reason? A lack of employees in the control tower. Right now, the tower lacks about 6 employees per shift. Problems this morning at the Police Services Center on Amnicola Highway in Chattanooga. It's not a shortage of people, but it's mold in the building. Replacing it could cost the city more than $30 million. The police chief expected to talk to the finance committee next week. Well, from the Chattanooga City Council, Dennis Clark is speaking favorably about the city's new license plate reader cameras with technology similar to flock cameras, all to help make things safer in his district, which is number 5. Unfortunately, other council members have concerns with the technology. And one more piece of news from the city council, as members voted unanimously to adopt Plan Chattanooga. It's a citywide planning framework that outlines growth challenges and infrastructure needs over the next 20 years. CARTA is getting some new vehicles. Their aging vans are going away in its caravan fleet, giving riders with disabilities more reliable access. That money is coming from federal and local governments. In political news, popular left-wing streamer and commentator Hassan Piker is speaking positively about TVA along with Chattanooga's EPB and the broadband internet in the city, saying these are successful government programs that other cities in the nation should also have. He told the media that the U.S. is slipping behind China on major developments like high-speed rail. From the courtroom, former Chattanooga Police Chief Celeste Murphy is ready to fight it out in Hamilton County during her upcoming trial in January. She's hired a new defense team that will represent her in the criminal case, which includes charges of official misconduct, perjury, and illegal voter registration. And finally, this Friday, the Jed and JR Show will be live from Eastridge High School. We're going to talk about everything from the latest report card from Hamilton County Schools and also put a spotlight on the Future Ready programs that give students the opportunity to find their careers by choice, not by chance. Things like construction and other technical programs. Hey, a big thank you this morning to Chattanooga's Pillar Construction Company for sponsoring the show. By the way, they just won the Best of the Best award. Their team agreed that building on relationships builds better projects, and that starts in the classroom. More national and world news from ABC at the bottom of the hour.
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0: All right. Doug, of course, he's going to respond. He says, I was a professor at four colleges. This guy couldn't be more wrong. This is what a listener said when they pushed politically motivated and moral, didn't earn it garbage on all the students. So we get a response from Doug. I wonder where that professor taught. I was in engineering, but worked closely with humanities, design, education, and ag. None of them dictated a political agenda. The state legislature, following Trump's push, changed the makeup of trustee boards and governance and eliminated every word and every document associated with people having access and a voice. Very sad. So to the 623 area code from Arizona, the fight is on, buddy. He says you were a professor at four colleges. Doug gave you a response. We'd love to hear back from you. I'll back off on the class representatives of Lookout Mountain since they band together and averted a major gondola crisis looming over Greater Fairland. They barely missed out on a new Bucky's development at the Handy Andy. You can see the effectiveness of the indoctrination when so many are reciting that college professors are radical left wing. This comment without knowing anything about the professors. Let's see.
1: I think there's a difference between saying that professors had a radical agenda and were trying to indoctrinate their students, as opposed to saying that I think most of my professors were liberal, and I think many on college campuses, more than 50%, are liberal. I think those are two very different things. I don't think anyone tried to indoctrinate me, you know, when I was a student, and admittedly, it was 60 years ago or whatever. But I think they had a liberal point of view, which I didn't have a problem with, to be honest with you.
0: What do I text and try to win the Tennessee Vols ticket? Vols. V-O-L-S. Beaverman says, I can't cross that line and possibly awaken the wrath of Bill Lockhart. It seems the general consensus I'm hearing from listeners that people with advanced educations tend to fail.

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1: Remains just specific to single-family development as we continue to try and get things paved and taken care of out in my district.
2: So, you know, what are you hearing from your constituents about the new license plate reader cameras? You know, they refer to them as Flock because they're all over the place. But I don't understand why people are against that, JR. Maybe you can help me. Or Cody, I don't get it.
3: I would say invasion of privacy for one, but...
2: I mean, it just seems very effective way of catching people.
3: Yeah, who are, that's the problem. People don't want to be caught.
2: Is that what you're hearing, Cody?
1: Yeah, you know, I hear my district specific is really verbal about this. I'm getting a lot of feedback. And JR, you're right. I think their main concern is the unknowns that still surround AI and where the data is going. Mass surveillance is their main concern, and that was my concern last night. I actually was the lone no vote with the contract last night because that was my concern. There's just too many unknowns still out there related to AI and these cameras, and where does the data go at the end of the day? We don't really know.
2: So, God forbid, if you were a victim of a crime and stuff, I mean, it's still, you're questioning. You don't know where it goes. But, gosh, police, help catch this person who broke into my house.
1: Yeah, I said last week when Chief Chambers gave us a presentation on what the city of Chattanooga has currently, the current cameras that we have are much less invasive than the ones that were presented last night in the contract or what a Flock camera would be. So ours have some guardrails on them. These others just do not. So that was my concern. So I think there's a balance that we have to get to. I do think, some of these can be effective if they have guardrails and protections put in place.
2: You know what? Vote to put in a new building on Amnicola Highway. They deserve it, man. Put a new police services center up. That's not impressive. That building is not impressive. It's ran its course.
1: That's what I said last night. I mean, if we're going to spend $17.5 million to fix it up, I mean, we're almost halfway to a new building, so we might as well at least take a look and see what that looks like.
2: Man, I wish you'd call in more often, Cody. We really appreciate you. Are you playing a lot of banjo and guitar music?
1: I'm picking and grinning, Jed. We got IVMA coming to Chattanooga here in a few weeks. And, we're staying busy. It's a lot of fun.
2: Talk about a great guy, JR. He worked at Erlanger. I mean, he's just...
3: make him great.
2: Yes, he is. He is.
3: But that doesn't necessarily make him great.
2: Do you have any kids, Cody?
1: You're too good to meet. Yeah, I do. I have a one-year-old. She just turned one, little girl.
2: What's her name?
1: Charlotte.
2: Man, she's going to play the, you're going to teach her, play the banjo?
1: Without a doubt.
2: Man, that's great. Listen.
3: They say bad things about banjo players, you know that.
2: No.
3: Yeah, they do.
2: Easy. That one movie.
1: Easy.
2: The one movie. All right.
3: No, hey. No, not Deliverance. I mean, banjo players, they're, you know.
2: Oh.
3: Guitar players look down on banjo players. Am I right?
1: You are absolutely right, Jerry.
3: And they should. There's a lot of reason to it. I mean, I've got no problem with that.
2: Hey, Cody, will you come sit with us someday?
1: I'd love that.
3: That'd be awesome. That'd be great.
2: We would love to have you, Cody. Cody, thank you, buddy.
3: Yeah,
2: one of the good commissioners in this town.
3: Keep
2: thank
3: your banjo
2: you.
3: At home that day when you come, though.
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2: Good morning, everybody. Call mom and dad and tell them Tennessee got a grade of C. Flying out of Nashville, be prepared to wait. Mold, as you just heard, it's the criminal these days for Chattanooga police and former police chief Celeste Murphy. Man, she is ready to fight. September the 23rd, it's the Jed and JR Show. Hello, sir.
3: Five more games in the regular season for the Atlanta Braves. Shut out by the Reds last night.

0: Sanders earlier this week on social media, saying for the sake of all of humanity, Trump and Xi must negotiate a treaty around AI before it's too late. We've heard Steve Bannon and a growing number of Republicans pushing for more guardrails.
1: A new study out of Denmark taking a look at whether taking Tylenol during pregnancy can lead to neurological disorders like ADHD or autism.
2: Researchers looked at data from nearly 3 million children. What they found is when they zoomed in on only high-quality articles with large sample sizes, they found virtually no link between acetaminophen to either disorder.
1: ABC's Hannah Batah. More than 100 people suing Six Flags Magic Mountain and its X2 ride, claiming the roller coaster caused traumatic brain injuries. This is ABC News.
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6: This is Jed Meska. In health news, the federal government has yet to release information on when or whether it will continue to provide COVID-19 vaccines to low-income children through a free immunization program, raising alarms among Tennessee health providers ahead of this fall's respiratory illness season. This story from the Chattanooga City Council, as members voted unanimously to adopt Plan Chattanooga. It's a citywide planning framework that outlines growth challenges and infrastructure needs over the next 20 years. CARTA is getting some new vehicles. Their aging vans are going away in its caravan fleet, giving riders with disabilities more reliable access. That money is coming from federal and local governments. From the courtroom, former Chattanooga Police Chief Celeste Murphy is ready to fight it out in Hamilton County during her upcoming trial in January. She's hired a new defense team that will represent her in the criminal case, which includes charges of official misconduct, perjury, and illegal voter registration.
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0: 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You know, I joke about this, but I'm dead serious about the porn thing. There is evidence that it changes you. That there is evidence. Scientific evidence that it changes you. You get people who are addicted to this stuff, who are lonely, who watch this stuff, who then get desensitized to this stuff, and they find themselves seeking out worse and worse and worse and worse pornography, and their behavior changes. This and gambling is a real problem for American men. It is a huge issue, and we've normalized both. We've absolutely normalized both of them, and it's changing our society. I mean, why do I need to go and try to meet a girl when I can just enjoy this at the house? Why do I need to develop social skills when I can do that? And you can say, well, these people are weirdos anyway, and think like, okay, fine, but you don't give weirdos coping tools. I mean, for their weirdness, you don't feed into it. You just don't do that. But what we do, we've decided, oh, these guys are just weirdos, and this is fine. And the industry is getting more and more outrageous. And I'll tell you this: you want to combine this story with the AI super intelligence or whatever else you want to call it. I'll tell you this. What happens when people start making more egregious, maybe not the right word, more outrageous AI pornography than you could legally create? And everyone goes straight to the child porn thing or the AI generated child porn or whatever. And I always say, like, the end result of free speech absolutism is defending child pornography. I mean, it really is. If you believe in free speech absolutism, which I used to say I was a free speech absolutist, but I just couldn't do it. I just couldn't. I mean, because people, the free speech absolutists always get to the point where they're just like, oh, well, AI-generated child pornography is fine because no children are actually harmed. But it's not just going to be that. That's terrible, awful. But you're also going to get equally bad things like AI-generated snuff films, AI-generated sexual violence. You're going to get all these things, and then they're going to say, well, you know, no real people are actually hurt by this. And you could basically say, I guess you're right, so no harm, no foul. And some states have already taken up the AI-generated child pornography and stuff like that. But it's going to get tried. It's going to get tried in court. It's going to get, they're absolutely going to try. Most of the laws you see are things like you use like real pictures in order to create AI-generated child porn. But AI-generated child porn is going to become very different. It's going to become a whole other can of worms, and AI-generated sexual violence. I mean, just ask yourself, can I possess something that is graphically violent sexual pornography that involves sticking a gun in a woman's mouth and pulling the trigger? Yeah, I mean, I could probably, I don't know if it'd be illegal to possess, I don't think it'd be illegal to possess, well, I mean, you're just watching a murder. So, I mean, is it illegal to watch, like, even though Face of Death wasn't real, that's a wrong example. But there are gore and murder-related websites out there all over the place. And now you're going to see AI generated, and they're going to, and you've heard people talk about this as if it is the maybe more moral way to do stuff like this. Under a new law in Tennessee, AI-generated images are treated the same as real child pornography. An individual can be charged with Class E felony for possessing the technology, digital tools, or software needed to create simulated child pornography. A Class E felony can result in an individual is convicted of distributing the technology, software, and digital tools. I'm assuming this is like de-aging software and stuff like that. A Class B felony, de-aging software being used specifically for that purpose. A Class B felony charge can be applied in cases where an individual engages in the production of the illegal images. So this comes from a lawyer out of Nashville. How can a defense attorney challenge AI-generated evidence under Tennessee's new regulations? And then at the bottom, this is crazy. Can you imagine this? These words? Could you imagine this being your brand? Contact a Tennessee child pornography lawyer. If you are facing child pornography charges in Tennessee, we will fight for you. The law office of Cesar Alvarez. God, what? God, put your name and face right on it. I get it. I'm gonna have people tell me every criminal deserves a defense. I mean, yeah. That's true. But should you be courting child pornography clients? Maybe let the public defender handle that one. I don't know. You're not required to take every case. We provide an aggressive defense necessary to preserve your freedom. We understand the criminal justice and how to get results. I don't want you helping them. I get it. You can make the same argument about DUI and DWI and you know, smacking your wife. You know, everyone deserves an attorney and all this other stuff. I get it. But I just don't. I don't know, man. This really kind of makes me very sad. It really does. And the AI side of this is really something that is I think, going to become a massive problem down the line.
1: Exactly, Dale. Why do you need to meet a woman who will end up taking half your stuff in a divorce? You just pay the woman, get what you want, and leave.
0: Love? Is that the answer? Maybe the idea that you made an actual connection with someone and you're not treating them as a sex doll? I mean, that could possibly be it. Maybe the idea that the woman that you are paying to engage in this act with you probably hates her life. She probably is in fear. Not 100%. Not suggesting that. I'm sure there are women who are in it for the love of the game. I'm sure those women exist. But those women don't exist at a local massage parlor. Okay? That woman did not wake up and go, golly, I really hope I can manually stimulate some loser who's pretending to come in here and get a massage. I just can't imagine that woman wakes up every morning going, oh God, I hope I give 20 manual stimulations today. I just can't imagine that's something that people are actually thinking, that way a woman is thinking. Now, I'm not trying how do I put this? I'm not trying to glamorize the business, but if you're a high-end whore, yes, that's right. If you are a high-end whore and you go out and your whole thing is that someone pays you to be arm candy and go on some expensive dinner or date or some event or something like that, I mean, Maybe that person is in it for the love of the game. I don't know the answer to that. I don't know how to deal with that issue. But that is not what's happening at your local massage parlor. When I was growing up in Florida, and Max, you may know about these places as well. And through your professional career, I'm not suggesting you know anything about it in the form of visiting them recreationally. But back in the day, and tell me if I'm wrong here, back in the day in Florida, I remember this, there were, you'd like drive through a seedy part of town and you'd find, or you'd see, excuse me, a lingerie shop. A lingerie shop that's open to like overnight. Let's put it that way. A lingerie shop that's open overnight. And you just wonder to yourself, is there a single man that walked into that lingerie shop and is like, I've got to buy my wife a piece of lingerie, and I would love to see some young lady try this piece of lingerie on for me. Wow, that looks great. I think I'll buy that for my wife and take it home. Oh, honey, where did you get this? Oh, Erotic Boutique over there on State Road 27. Max, did they have those when you were running the beat? I mean, now we've gotten to massage parlors, which are more normal now. But do you remember those locations? Similar issue there, or not an issue in Tennessee?
2: I don't think that's really an issue in Tennessee. Okay. And if it was, I wouldn't talk about it.
0: I love that Max will talk about any other part of his police career, but when it comes to going after prostitutes and things like that, Max, like, I don't want to discuss that. Okay, that's fair. You're not obligated to discuss anything
2: I've tried very hard to keep my life clean, you see.
0: Yeah. Yeah, no, I got it. I envision Max going into like one of these places to do a bus, and he's like covering his eyes. He's like, come on. All right, I know you're in here. Just say your name. I'm going to come over and put the handcuffs on you. Why does that sound like someone's tenderizing meat? What's going on? No, okay. So it just, God, Max, what are you doing to me? All right, moving on. Let's get some more of your thoughts here. And maybe this is about this.
1: The Whitfield County Sheriff's Office gets really active just before elections. Plenty of news coverage.
0: Good. Am I supposed to be mad about that? Am I supposed to be like, I really hate that they're being so... No, they do it more often. I want these guys to walk in and be afraid. I want them to be scared. I want these guys to go in there trembling, not just because this is the first time that they're ever going to be around a woman, but I want them to be afraid that the cops are going to show up. I want them to be afraid that the long arm of the law is going to... Well, that sounds terrible. I want them to be afraid that the long arm of the law is going to reach out and touch them instead of some 5-foot-tall Asian girl that's been trafficked from Taiwan. There's something wrong here. There really is something wrong here.
1: Stop hating on the rub and...
0: Okay, well, thank you. No, I will not stop hating on that, because the people who are having to do this, again, even if she's in it for the love of the game, it's still pathetic. I mean, it's just absolutely pathetic that this is something you would do. And if you're someone who's utilized these things, I don't know what to tell you. And look, I see it. I'm not blind. I get it.
1: This all got romanticized when the movie Pretty Woman came out.
0: He can't say romanticized, or did you spell it wrong? I don't know which one, but he can't say it. No, this did not get romanticized by Pretty Woman. Okay? Yeah. Pretty Woman was definitely about a streetwalker and stuff like that. I'm not suggesting that. But they did not romanticize the situation where you go in and you're like, oh, I need a massage. Never mind. I'll take a happy ending. No, that's completely... No, they did not romanticize that. But they did romanticize prostitution. Absolutely. Absolutely. You know, I went to Thailand once. I was there for 42 days as part of a military assignment. Cobra Gold 99, baby! That's what we were doing. And I spent one evening in Bangkok, and it was the most disgusting thing I'd ever seen in my entire life. It was vile. I can tell you some funny stories about it. I'm not going to on the air because I'll get in trouble. I'm uncancelable. I'm not invincible. But I can tell you some stories, and it's just really, really uncomfortable stuff. And I'd watch as, like, other soldiers were like, oh, yeah. I mean, even there, those girls aren't really in that for the love of the game. Maybe more so than your local massage parlor. But there's still a level of coercion going on in those places. And even then, if there's not, why would you want to be a part of it? I just don't get it. I just do not understand. And don't tell. I see it. I see it, guys. Don't tell me that every relationship is transactional in the same way. It's not. It's not transactional in the same way. Are there transactional relationships? Absolutely. But are you telling me that my relationship with my wife, maybe this is a bad example, my relationship with my wife is purely transactional? I mean, I surely don't believe it that way. But this idea, and you know what? That's a really cynical way of looking at love. It just tells me that you're unhappy when people say stuff like that. It just tells me that you yourself are unhappy. It really is. Because I don't view my relationship that way, so I don't view things that way. I mean, you could joke around about that, I guess. Maybe it's a joke, but still, it's just, I don't know. It's the whole thing is just pathetic. It is absolutely pathetic. And I'm glad they're going after him. Put more of them in jail. Put more of them in jail. Go after the people doing it. Go after the people manually manipulating. Go after the people being manipulated. Do it all.
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1: Stay out of those places. Write it off. Forget it ever happened. You really don't want to report that, you know.
2: Yeah, like, what do you... That is a pretty stupid individual. Okay, that is...
1: Young and dumb.
2: Yeah, that is absolutely true. There's some other stuff that rhymes with that, too, that could be a problem for him. But he finds himself in a scenario where he is about to throw his entire life away, and he sees a police officer, and he walks up to him and goes, "Hey, officer, I just tried to engage in a crime.
1: Help me."
2: Yeah, and help me. It's like calling someone because your drug dealer robs you. Like, you should probably just, like you just said... You write that off and go on about your business.
1: You know, it is hard for me to believe that they actually do that.
2: No. You'll know that the people who are utilizing drugs and doing things like that are not necessarily engaging in the best possible behavior. And they're also not very smart.
1: Yeah.
2: So there we go.
1: There we go. Yeah.
2: Yeah, and I'm telling you, the pornography thing that I was talking about before, that right there will create people who are more going to be in the business, or excuse me, in the searching out on the buyer side of the transaction for actual sex, and those individuals will seek out houses of ill repute and things like this, and you will find. Not be happy about it, or excuse me, they will not be happy about how it all turns out because they're breaking the law and they're going to get caught. And I think it's great, and I love it. I love it. I mean, the idea that and listen, these places know that it's in their best interest to just operate. They can operate. They get business licenses. They pretend to be legit businesses. They go in and they run these places. There's clearly a financial benefit to doing so. There clearly is. They believe that people are either going to look the other way or the cost of restocking the cupboard isn't that much. That's a real problem. Up the cost.
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6: From ABC News. I'm Sherry Preston. Calling President Trump out by name, the president of Iran tells the UN General Assembly that the Washington does not understand the country, in his words, it seeks to bully. As to the war, he says through a translator, Iran will not stop fighting.
7: We have proven that we're not afraid of fighting, of war, a war that is defensive in nature. And we will stand in defense of our beloved Iran, our homeland, until our last breath.
6: During his address on Tuesday, the president said the U.S. has a choice to make whether to let talks with Iran continue or to annihilate the country. Chinese President Xi Jinping taking part in a state visit to the White House, where the war will be a central topic. ABC's Brit Clenett is in China.
8: You could expect Trump maybe publicly to keep it cordial. He might press Xi on Iran and on the Russia relationship behind the scenes, using that sanctions authority as leverage. But Xi will present China as the responsible great power, the one who can help end the Iran war and stabilize energy markets. So really, we can't expect either leader to give ground on this.
6: The other big topic, AI. Among the tech moguls invited to tomorrow night's state dinner, Mark Zuckerberg, Jeff Bezos, and OpenAI CEO Sam Altman. New study looking at millions of kids in Denmark shows no connection between pregnant women taking Tylenol and neurological challenges like autism and ADHD in their children.
9: The review comes after President Trump claimed without evidence that Tylenol during pregnancy was dangerous. That suggestion prompting pushback from medical organizations like the American College of Obstetrics and Gynecology, which noted that fever and pain during pregnancies can lead to dangerous complications.
6: ABC's Hannah Batah. The FBI is investigating a possible breach of its job application site. The personal information of thousands of potential recruits could have been compromised. 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
10: 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If you're living with missing teeth, loose dentures, or you're tired of dental work that keeps failing, you don't have to sell.

0: So I went and looked this Arch AI thing up, and I got some numbers for you if you want to hear how the AI rollout's working. This comes from a website where they were rolling this out a while ago. It was from a McDonald's franchisee. And you have at least back in the day, you got to have $1 million of net worth, which isn't really that much. But you have to have $1 million at the time. It was significantly more than it is now, obviously, because inflation. You had to have $1 million of net worth, and you had to go through a lot of training and stuff in order to be a franchisee. So these guys know their stuff here. 90% of orders completed without human escalations out of 1 million transactions. 90% completed without human escalation. And that was when it first started, when they started testing it. So they think they can get that done without human escalation. So you will cut down to the number of human beings there, which they've already been able to do with the AI. I told you this, Austin. I walked into New York a couple years ago when I was starting COVID, when I was the one spreading. I went to New York when I was sick to a thing called SantaCon. And I was like, I'm just going to power through this. And I got everyone on the trip sick, and I'm sure I got the world sick. It was right at the end of 2019. It was a thing called SantaCon in New York. And everyone dresses up like Santas and gets drunk and runs around the city. It was so bad that there were bars that were like, no Santas. They'd have signs on the door that said, no Santas allowed. It was awesome. Okay, that's a side
1: note. Such an insane start to the story. Continue, sorry.
0: But anyway, then one morning I woke up, and I was like, obviously hung over, and I was like, oh my God, I gotta figure this out. So I was like, okay, so we'd rented this, like we'd rented a townhouse in the city. So I walked down to the McDonald's and I walked in and I walked up to the counter and I was like, I'd like to get like 15 Egg McMuffins, please. And they looked at me like I was crazy. They looked at me like I was crazy. You know why? Because not a single person in that store spoke English. Not a single one. They just pointed to the kiosk. And I turned around and I walked over to the kiosk and I put it in. And that's the future. That's it. That's the future. You don't have to just walk up. And I walk up and they'll be like, order for Dale. And I'll just take my food and off I will go. And that's exactly how. I mean, that's not new. They're just going to continue to remove people from the equation.
1: I had to use the language and immigrant element. That's a really, man, that's a good point.
0: Yeah, you can hire people who don't even speak the language. Who's going to make the food? Have one English person on the staff, which I guess they didn't have. Now, it might have had something to do with the neighborhood that I was living in, that I was staying in. But even in that scenario, are you telling me that I'm staying in an area of New York City that has no English speakers? It's possible. Or all bilinguals? It's possible. I mean, that's a real possibility. But anyway, they're working on rolling this thing out and figuring a way to get around using humans. And that is the future. So there will be jobs lost to this. There's a job lost to that. I think a lot of people are worried about it. And I think rightly so. I think there's a lot of reasons why people should be worried about this for the low-skilled workers. They're the ones that are going to pay the penalties. They're the ones that are going to feel the brunt of this. Not to say white-collar and lawyers and stuff aren't going to feel it as well. I'm not saying that. But those are jobs. And, you know, we talked to Jay Towne about it earlier this week. Those are the jobs where you're going to need a human being to actually operate and live in those worlds and complete the tasks. But in the service industry, you're going to be able to cut these people off. Now, not in the service industry that we started. Well, I don't know. Maybe. Maybe we get to the point where they're giving massages and other things. You have to hack into it to get what you want, I guess. Gross.
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3: 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We're giving away a pair of tickets to the Tennessee-Texas game this Saturday, and you have a chance to win. 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
4: through a translator, his remarks coming a day after President Trump warned he might annihilate the Islamic Republic if no deal is reached to end the war.
5: He must know that the resistance of the Iranian people will only increase in the face of sanctions, increased pressure, increased bullying. We will never bow our head or bend at the knee.
4: Chinese President Xi Jinping will be at the White House this afternoon. President Trump planning to greet him on the tarmac as his plane lands for a state visit. The estate of Dolly Parton is accusing Parton's nephew of threatening to commit violence and destroy his aunt's legacy. Court documents filed in Nashville say Brian Seaver denies it, but the estate has filed a restraining order against him. Colosseum in Rome has been closed to mourn a 22-year-old worker who fell and died on Tuesday while trying to install a cable for a lighting project. This is ABC News.
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5: From ABC News, I'm Brian Clark. Iran's president told the United Nations General Assembly the country would not bow to bullying, but left the door open to negotiations with the U.S. Through a translator, President Masoud Pezeshkian said,
6: Iran must be understood by Mr. Trump and those who seek to bully us that we are ready for dialogue and diplomacy and negotiations without accepting the language of force.
5: Meanwhile, Secretary of State Marco Rubio downplayed the importance of the meeting yesterday between American and Iranian representatives on the sidelines of the General Assembly. He said ultimately,
7: at the end of the day, the United States will always act, at least as long as President Trump is in office. We will always act in the national interest of our country, not in the interest of the international order.
5: Later today, the president will greet China's Xi Jinping at Joint Base Andrews as he arrives for his first state visit to the U.S. in more than a decade. A federal judge in Washington is going to hear arguments today over the president's ban on certain news organizations. Attorneys for the president said in a filing that excluding MS Now, CNN, and Politico from accessing the White House does not violate their First Amendment rights. Harvey Weinstein was sentenced to 15 years in prison for sexually assaulting Miriam Haley in 2006 when she worked as a production assistant. Haley said outside court today,
8: based on my expectation of what would happen today, I feel that it was a fair sentence.
5: The disgraced film mogul was first convicted in 2020. That was later overturned. He was found guilty in a retrial last year. And the owners of Camp Mystic in Texas could be facing criminal charges. Search warrants were executed on the Eastland family, who owned the camp, where 25 campers and two counselors were killed in last year's Hill Country flooding. You're listening to ABC.
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1: Pressure on Iran and isolate them economically, but it's not clear if that same message would be applied to China during this visit this week.
2: The message at the UN today from Iran's President Masoud Pezeshkian was that President Trump must understand key facts as he spoke through a translator.
3: He must know that the resistance of the Iranian people will only increase in the face of sanctions, increased pressure, increased bullying. We will never bow our head or bend at the knee.
2: A federal judge in Washington today will hear arguments over President Trump's ban on three media organizations from the White House. Administration lawyers say the ban on CNN, MS Now, and Politico does not violate the First Amendment. Almost the entire state of New Mexico is under a flood watch. Heavy rain is falling. ABC's Trevor Ault is there.
4: At the peak today, we could see 2 inches of rainfall per hour, and so much of New Mexico has been in a dangerous cycle where you have areas that are hit by wildfires that then have destabilized soil and become even more vulnerable to flash flooding. We've been watching the state try to be proactive, but there is a real chance of some catastrophic flash flooding here in New Mexico.
2: Dolly Parton's estate seeking a restraining order against the late icon's nephew, claiming he threatened violence and economic harm. He says it's a publicity stunt. You're listening to ABC News.
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1: She say, Mama, gotta go, gotta get out of here, gotta get out of town, tired of hanging around. I gotta roll on between the ditches. Just an ordinary story about the way things go.
0: No Sawdust Country around, Wednesday for you here on the Doc Monster. To the Warden Griffin text line we go, reminding you to never text and drive. Texter 838 says, this fat guy likes banana Twinkies. Dang right.
2: Got all the food groups.
0: Thank you for sending us audio, but you can't play it on the computer in the studio. More cold. I hate this, man. People are not going to have a chance to win those tickets with autocorrect. If it's Tennessee plus 4.5 and goes to 5.5, that means people are putting money on Texas. I understand that because it started at 5.5 and has been bet down to 4.5, which means people are putting their money on Tennessee. That's what I said. I know the people love being the correction police, but we get enough of it. I make enough mistakes, so, you know, I understand. He could have put...
2: That's interesting, because Joe and I are still waiting to make our first ones.
0: I know, man. Yeah. See, yeah, and you guys are awesome, and I just keep on flubbing up over here. As my mom used to use that term all the time, flub up. Flub up. He could have put you on after Wild Thing, just messing around with you guys. Okay, whatever that means. Cold. Once again, if you're texting in to try and win the tickets, Vols. Make sure it's Vols. Don't let your phone autocorrect to cold, because it's not gonna. You're not gonna get in the actual drawing if it's cold and not Vols. Wolverine, idiot.
2: What is that? That's about a 3 times a month, or is it more than that? That just comes out of Quake's mouth.
3: Oh, almost once a week.
2: It could be right.
0: Daily, because he never texts anything that we can read. It's all just stupid stuff, man. I mean, come on. Contribute every once in a while. We might read it. Will Tip Tucker be on the Texas sidelines? Who in the world is Tip Tucker?
3: Not familiar with that
0: name.
3: He's
0: from Beaver, man. I don't know. And he says he likes Cheez-Its. I'm with you on that, Beaver, man. I'm a big Cheez-It guy.
2: That's a character that Matthew McConaughey played.
0: Oh, okay. Well, there you go. Texture 400, scoop of peanut butter, Jif. Okay.
3: Okay, I do that occasionally, yeah.
0: Beer and Vienna sausages, says 309.
2: That's some kind of snack.
3: Throw a little potted meat in there.
0: Texture 240 says Vals, V-A-L-S. That's not going to get in there either.
3: I think that's the one I sent.
0: Oh, is it? Okay, good. Is your number 240?
3: Yes.
0: Okay, that's yours. Vals.
2: Go ahead and read the rest of his number.
0: 1976 Navy played Georgia Tech with Jimmy Carter in the stands. I got a handshake from him. All right.
2: Nice.
0: You should have been, well, I won't go there. If they win the tickets, they could go to boo him. Okay, yeah, you could do that if you're anti-Trumper. What is this? Why would someone text us a picture of the world's largest human poop?
3: We love you too.
0: You guys got me. Top of the hour
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6: From ABC News. Lindsay Davis, anchor Prime, streaming weeknights on ABC News Live. A federal judge in Washington, D.C. heard arguments over President Trump's ban on 3 news organizations. Judge Timothy Kelly did not immediately rule in the suit over CNN, Politico, and MS Now's access, but said during the hearing that the White House had not, quote, really justified claims that the reporting threatened national security. Global security will be a major topic when President Trump hosts China's Xi Jinping, and the top Senate Democrat, Chuck Schumer, said,
7: we are calling on Trump to stand up for the nation's security by once and for all blocking China's access to our AI chips and manufacturing equipment.
6: ABC's Karen Travers at the White House says the war in Iran will loom large.
8: This is going to be a big question about what pressure, if any, the president pushes on China.

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2: Watch out for wrecks on 75 northbound in front of Hamilton Place, 27 southbound at Soddy Lake, Brainerd at Rosemont, and Chestnut at 3rd. Drive carefully. Art Sanders, right now, traffic.
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0: see through too? Wow, cool. 5:54 on the Top Monster. Little Conway Twitty for you. Just 5 minutes left before we do the deadline hits and we do the drawing at 6:05.
1: This is exciting.
0: Text VOLS, V-O-L-S. 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Any final thoughts before we wrap up the 5 o'clock hour, Mr.
1: Well, if you're a Braves fan, Walt Weiss telling the media today that Ronald Acuna will be fine and even tried to convince him to play tonight. But Walt's like, no. So Ronald Acuna, A-OK.
0: Good. Very good. All right, back to the text line here, 75. I don't know, just 7 and a 5. The pick you were questioning, that's a crappy deal. You're right. I've been thinking a lot about this and considering Nature Boy mostly called around 4 o'clock. You guys should name the 4 o'clock hour the Nature Boy hour.
1: He was actually more of a 3:35 caller.
2: Yeah.
0: Yep. All right.
2: He's already. We've already got the championship named after him.
0: That's right. We're going to have our NASCAR picks. The championship's already named after him, the Nature Boy Cup, and he will win the inaugural first one. Yeah, so we'll have picks on that coming up. We'll also talk about the big Hosifer fight, which wasn't much of a fight.
2: Oh, that happened? Yeah.
0: Yeah. Throwing some haymakers there. More text here, 267-1023. We go to 244, Praying Hands. Okay. Thank you. We need that very much so here on the Talk Monster, guarantee you. Let's see here. I was referring to the caller that was complaining about being on after Mike Keith. Okay, sorry. No, there's a lot of confusion here on the Talk Monster. Waysell Creek played last week, Jack and Coke. Again, all I do is read them, people. Favorite snack is pork rinds with hot sauce.
1: Woo! Ooh. Yikes.
0: How about this one? Cold beer and a pickled quail egg.
2: He's specific on that
0: Good
2: one.
0: Lord. That sounds nasty.
3: Man.
0: Meredith in the house with us.
3: Yeah, you need to check on something else for a snack. Found a kin snack, broccoli.
0: Yeah, there you go. Smoked Chex Mix. Smoked Chex Mix. Any fruit or Ruffles or Mayfield's French onion dip? Okay.
1: Ruffles. So good.
0: Pistachios and a cold beer is their favorite snack. All right. Favorite snack is Coke and peanuts. Put the peanuts in the Coke. Well, that's an old school one right there. Dots, garlic, parmesan.
2: Oh, pretzels.
0: Pretzels, okay.
2: They're good. They are really good.
0: There's one more cold text. So I'm gonna wait till the very end, and we'll check to see how many texts came in on the contest. Got to be Vols, or it's not going to be recognized by the computer. Favorite snack, Ben and Jerry's. Everything but the whatever. Anything Ben and Jerry's is fantastic. Forget those negative blah, blah. Great matchup. Great president. All right. There you go. Thanks, smiley face. Done. Is that autocorrect to done now? And Bowls, B-O-L-S. Not going to get in there.
3: That's Russian vodka.
0: I mean, are you, you think it's, I mean, I know, you know, I hope that.
1: Maybe that was a snack.
0: Yeah, maybe that's it. The Russian vodka snack.
3: We learned that from Herb Adcox.
0: Uh-huh. I might be in on that one.
3: Herb, what do you want with this vodka? Ice.
0: Ice, please. Exactly. All right, let's see how many are in, because we just have a minute left. I have to text Vols to 267-1023. We are sitting at 971.
1: That is too cool.
0: 971.
1: 29 more.
0: Which means that is over 600 during Sport Talk. And that's not counting all the balls and balls and cold and all the other ones that weren't actually 75. Recognized.
1: That's actually the second most impressive thing this year as far as that goes, because the first was the way
2: Boy.
1: Everybody responded to the GoFundMe and Nature
3: Take
1: Boy.
3: That
1: was
3: Jed.
1: Awesome.
0: Good call. That is a good call.
3: Jed.
0: Yeah, good call. Good call. All right, so David, thank you.
1: Looking forward to Nuga tomorrow. Nuga Sports Cars. That'll be fun.
0: Yeah, it's going to be a lot of fun. We'll be out there. Sportsman's Warehouse Complex, of course, Highway 153 and Lee Highway. Come on out and see us.
1: Come see us. We promise we'll bathe.
0: Yes, we will. Maybe. I'm not sure. I'll see if I can get it in the morning. Ken Meredith coming up. Trucker Trailers USA Racing Hour coming up. And a winner of Tennessee-Texas tickets coming up when we return on the Talk Monster.
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5: From ABC News, I'm Brian Clark. Chinese leader Xi Jinping makes his first state visit to the U.S. in more than a decade. President Trump will greet him on the tarmac at Joint Base Andrews. Today, the top Democrat in the Senate, Chuck Schumer, said the president must put America first in talks with Xi.
6: President Trump must draw a hard line. Do not weaken America's export controls. Do not give China greater access to the advanced chips and chip-making equipment it needs to close the gap.
5: War in Iran's expected to be a key topic as China's the largest buyer of Iran's oil. And House Minority Leader Hakeem Jeffries said of that war,
7: it's not made our country safer, but it has made America and the American people economically weaker.
5: One consequence, rising diesel prices. The White House today says it is not going to suspend diesel exports, an idea that had been floated, but one that analysts say would actually have the opposite impact. No immediate ruling from a federal judge in Washington over President Trump's ban on several news organizations, but Judge Timothy Kelly said during the hearing, did not appear the White House followed the proper process for revoking access for CNN, MS Now, and Politico. Investigators in Mississippi are looking into whether a drug called Kratom is connected to two students' deaths at the University of Mississippi. ABC's Andrew Dimbert has more on the drug.
8: Federally speaking, Kratom is legal in the United States. It's not a controlled substance. But when it comes to states, it varies state to state. 31

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2: 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Drive carefully. Have a great evening. Art Sanders, right now, traffic.
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0: 6. It is Sport Talk, the Talk Monster, our Truck and Trailers USA Racing Hour. Ken Meredith in the house with you, Quake and the Cowboy. But I think everybody wants to, I know we're going to talk about the Hosefer and Blaney little skirmish there on a Saturday
1: night.
0: That
1: was a fight.
0: That was a fight. That was
1: that
0: good.
1: That wasn't a pushy-pushy
0: no
1: sissy fighting. And Hoskavar saying, I've never fought in my life. Bull.
0: I agree with that, too. But let's get the priorities straight here. Thank you to 993 total entries since the beginning this morning of the contest of the Texas-Tennessee tickets. Let me one more time tell you a big thank you to the folks at Scenic City Golf Carts for sponsoring this Winning Wednesday. It's really was kind of a test. We see if we could pull it off, and I think we did. So here we go. Ken will watch me.

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5: 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I wanted to do something a little different today. Really don't have any script today.